0: John Ciambi in for Elena this week. Host this week is Lee Bryce on Backstage Country. And talking about the Sunriser album, there's a deluxe version. Mm-hmm. This is the 32-cut mm-hmm. version.
1: Yeah.
0: But you released the regular album and the deluxe version at the same time.
1: Yeah.
0: What was the thinking behind that?
1: I mean, it was just the fact that part of it was because you can't... I want to make LPs, too, for this, which, if you don't know what that is out there listening, you know, the old-school records that you have to, like, put on a turntable.
0: It's called vinyl.
1: Vinyl.
0: Yeah.
1: And they can only hold a certain amount of time on each side. Mm-hmm. So we weren't able to call one thing and stack all these records together, because 32 songs is just, you know, you'd have a stack of vinyls. So we just decided to kind of give it two parts to the record. Here's the first couple of years of these songs, and then here's the last couple of years of these songs of where I'm at in my life. And they both really go together, so it was kind of like a double quote, maybe double album, rather than a deluxe. However you want to call it, I don't care. I just wanted all the songs to come out at the same time.
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Hey, y'all, it's Lee Bryce. Stick around, because we are going to share some new music that you are going to love. The Backstage Breakout single is coming your way in just a few on Backstage.

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1: Elena is out for a couple more weeks as a new mama. I'm John Chombe filling in with our host this week, Lee Bryce, on Backstage Country. And this is a very country song.
2: Yeah.
1: This is one of those that kind of a lament, so to speak, mm-hmm. Me and Whiskey. Mm-hmm. Let's talk about that one.
2: Well, it's Me and Whiskey, but it also, speaking of Elena and like her new baby.
1: Yeah.
2: I know that doesn't sound like those two things go together.
1: Trying to figure out where you're going with this.
2: Okay. But if you listen to this song, this is the cool thing about this song. When we were writing it, it's all these nursery rhymes. But they're, you know, obviously worked in a different way. But they're obvious. If you go listen to the song, you go, then all of a sudden you catch them all. And so the whole song is nothing but nursery rhymes. The whole song, including the chorus. Oh. Me and Whiskey sitting in a bar. Remember? Me and Hannah sitting in the tree.
1: I gotta jump in here real quick. I was listening to the song coming in, and that's the first thing that hit me. This is like somebody sitting in a tree. Yeah. And I just went, well, that.
2: And then there's Humpty Dumpty set on the wall. There's, you know, there's the wheels and the bus go round and round. Just when you listen to this one, y'all, pay attention to the kind of innuendos of the nursery rhymes. And so here it is, y'all. This is Me and Whiskey off my brand new record, Sunriser, right here on Backstage Country.
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4: 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Well, it's time to tear it up with 60 minutes of all your favorite country music, behind the scenes stories from me, and more. 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

0: John Chombi sitting in for Elena, the new mama, here on Backstage Country. We're with our host this week, Lee Brice. So, what is Lee Brice's definition of success in 2026?
1: Well, the first thing that comes to mind is being able to continue doing what I'm doing, but while balancing my family out, you know, because truthfully, it's gotten hard. We were on, you know, we've been on a couple of big, long 3-week runs this year. And to be gone from your kids and your wife that long, the kids, when they get older like they are now, they start actually caring. And it's hard to walk out whenever your little girl's begging you not to go. Mm-hmm. And you just got home 2 days ago. So that became a really, it's not an issue, but it was definitely something that I was like, okay, we got to figure this out. And so I figured a lot of ways to balance that. You know, I built a studio on my bus so that when I'm on the road, on my downtime, I can get a lot of work done out there so that when I do get home, I'm not going back to work. You know, I can spend even more time with them and just devote all of that to them, my family, when I'm home. And so to be able to continue to do this, people still come up to me and talk to me about songs from the past and songs like current songs that are coming out and excited about music still. People still come to the shows and show up hard. And it to be able to do all that and to be able to have our healthy, happy family at home and it all still be working and jiving together, that's, to me, I'm successful at the moment. You know, and that's my goal in that. And then, you know, there's always the things. You know, I want to continue to play bigger places and do all the things and win awards. But really, that stuff is, that's really kind of way off in the distance for me. I don't really think about that stuff as much as I just want to play the music, make the music, get to do what I love, and also at the same time give, you know, my family all of the love and attention they need and somehow balance it. And that's what we've been doing.
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4: 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That's a sound we haven't really dabbled in much. One of my favorite songs on the record. That's why I put it number one to kick it off and kind of set the tone for the album.
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Hey, y'all, it's Lee Bryce. Stick around, because we are going to share some new music that you are going to love. The Backstage Breakout single is coming your way in just a few on Backstage Country.

0: John Chombi sitting in for Elena, the new mama, here on Backstage Country. We're with our host this week, Lee Bryce. I noticed in your list of achievements a 2023 nomination for a Daytime Emmy. I mean, I don't know if there's any, has there any been, I don't think there's ever been a country artist that's been up for a Daytime Emmy. I got to know about that.
1: Well, I've written some songs, and this is kind of where this came from. It was for a TV show that was out, right? But it was just one episode kind of this show. And the show was all about inspirational people. And this one lady, she started this whole kind of charity thing to where she goes to like laundromats, literally, and gives away. She brings all these quarters and she gets the stories of all the people that are there. And like, she just makes people's day, right? And so I was going to be on this episode of this song, of this show, you know, for this reason, to go in there, hear the stories ourselves, me and a couple of co-writers of ours. And they said, we want y'all to write a song about what you experienced through that day. Now, you might be like, it's kind of odd. You're going to go to this charity thing and meet people and like, it's a laundromat. Well, we literally wrote a song about a laundromat in this day that we had, and it was just for that, and it was just kind of for that moment. We didn't ever think anything else of it. And then next thing I know, I'm getting calls and emails going, by the way, you're up for an Emmy. I was like, what's an Emmy? Now I know, but either way, it was really cool. You know, yeah.
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6: 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It's John Sean being in for new mama Elena, and we are hanging with this week's host, Lee Bryce.
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1: And man, it was so special because I grew up like that. I grew up playing just me and my guitar to my family or my friends.

0: John Chombi sitting in for Elena this week. This is Backstage Country. Our host this week is Lee Bryce, and you remain one of the busiest touring artists out there. Now, I want to ask you this first before we talk about what's coming up. But you just came off of a year ago, an acoustic tour.
1: Oh, yeah.
0: And was that your first?
1: That was my first acoustic, like, straight up. And it was called You, Me, and My Guitar. And it was strictly myself. I mean, I had one bus out there with just a few people. We set up a couple of lights. And I would go sit at a theater with like 10 guitars around me and a little piano. And I'd walk around and tell you my life story and sing all the songs that were a part of them. All, I mean, I'd have conversations with the people in the audience. Like, it was a whole different thing. For 2 hours, we'd get up there. And we'd laugh and cry and scream and have fun and stomp. And, man, it was so special because I grew up like that. I grew up playing just me and my guitar to my family or my friends. And so it was really natural and really, really fun. It was the first time we did it 2 years ago, and then we did it 2 years in a row. And we may give it a year break, but I don't think I'll ever stop doing that. It was so much fun.
0: Yeah, I'm going to ask you, you've gone out since then with the band. Mm-hmm. Has that changed any way you look at things when you're on stage?
1: 100%. Like, you know, we're still our band. We love to come out and kick the footlights out, and we dynamically keep it as fun and also bring you down and have moments. But that being out there like that alone for that long, it taught me a little bit more about the intentional conversation between songs and the even hopefully better connection, like, with every person in the audience. Now, it's can't exactly have a conversation with one person with a full band show and you got 10,000 people out there, you know what I mean? But you could almost try to do it with your eyes. And I've always tried to do that. But it really slowed me down a little bit.
0: Mm-hmm.
1: It made me slow down a little bit in my full band shows. So this year definitely had a little influence. You learn something every day, is what my daddy said. You know?
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Hey, y'all, it's Lee Bryce. Stick around, because we are going to share some new music that you are going to love. The Backstage Breakout single is coming your way in just a few on Backstage Country.

0: John Chombi sitting in for Elena this week. This is Backstage Country. Our host this week is Lee Bryce, and you remain one of the busiest touring artists out there. You've always been touring. And the other thing that you always do a lot is collaborate with artists. I mean, on this album itself, you've got Vince Gill, yeah. and you've got Kelsey Hart and Chase Rice. Anybody else yeah. that I...
1: Nate Smith.
0: Oh, that's right.
1: He's on Drinking Buddies. My whole Trailer Park crew, Jared Neiman, Jamie Johnson, Randy Houser. I mean, yeah, I've got people just singing backgrounds that you would know, but like they aren't even, you know, listening. I mean, it's just like, it's not like a, I mean, there's a lot of people that I love doing music together. You know, it's so much more fun. And so, yeah, I'm going to continue to do that, like always, because, well, it's fun and I love doing it. So that's what I'm going to keep doing.
0: Any surprises coming up? Like when you're on tour that somebody might drop in? Do you have any?
1: Well, you know, sometimes that's like I fly by the seat of your pants. You know, like just like the other day, I was going to a Brantley Gilbert show because I was there early and I had a day off and he was playing the night before and we're buddies. And it didn't actually happen because he was like, hey, man, you want to jump up and sing a song? And I was like, man, I'm going out front to your front of house and just sit there and enjoy your show. But, yeah, like that could happen. Those kind of things do happen a lot. But even on some of these songs that are on this album, there are a couple of big possibilities that may be, like as this album is rotating for the next year or so, you might get another version of one of these songs with another artist or two on it. So there's still a few things in the works that could possibly happen. Yeah, for sure.
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2: And that's me, Lee Bryce. Hey, y'all, it is so much fun hosting and hanging out with you. We are going to light this thing up. 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

0: John Chambi in for Elena, and we're backstage country. Elena back in a couple of weeks. She's a new mama. We have our host this week, Lee Bryce, with us. Now, talking about sports, you have three kids. Any of them getting interested besides music into sports?
1: Yeah, in fact, Dakota, my oldest, he's a senior this year. He was seventh grade. He broke the state record in the discus by like 7.5 feet in the rain. Then he went to the Nationals and won the national championship. And then he's went, you know, and then he started playing football. And now he's stud inside linebacker, just killing it. And so everything he touches athletically, he just destroys. He can play at ping pong and just, he picked up a golf club the other day, first time, and he just crushing the ball, you know. So crazy athlete. My middle son is just picking up football, but like his feet and his hands are like my size. Okay, he's 12. Okay, he's gonna be way taller than his brother. His brother's about 6 foot. I'm about 6'3". Riker might, he might surpass me. So his days are way in front of him to see what happens with him athletically. But he's got like that crazy wild spirit. So we'll see what happens with that. And then truly loves to dance. Truly loves to ride horses. Like, it's like when she gets around horses, it's like her posture changes. Her attitude changes. So that's a beautiful thing. And so that's our kind of sports stuff there. So I love watching. If I can't make a game, which like crushes me, I'll just go sit and watch practices. I'll go watch Riker practice football just to watch him practice, because I don't want to miss a thing of all that. And so all of it, it's my favorite thing in my life. One of the biggest joys of my life is watching my kids, you know, do things like that and grow into sports, because I know how much sports affected me and influenced my life in a positive way. And it does make me happy to see them doing their different ones.
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0: John Shambi in for Elena, and we're backstage country. Elena back in a couple of weeks. She's a new mama. We have our host this week, Lee Brice, with us. And Lee, I could not sit here and talk to you without talking football.
1: Okay.
0: You're a Clemson alum.
1: Uh-huh.
0: I'm going to get into this. You were on the Tiger football team. We know that.
1: Yeah.
0: No secret you're a big fan. And it's no secret this year that the Clemson glory days might be behind them. How are you dealing with this Clemson football this year?
1: Well, you know, it sucks, you know. But the worst song I ever wrote in my life was a song that talked about tailgating for your favorite team. But they always lost. They just always lost.
0: Right.
1: And the song was called "The Odds Are Bad, But the Stakes Are Good."
0: Well, that's great.
1: So the thing is you love your team no matter what, you know. And there's a lot of things that have changed in college football big time. I mean, I'm not a fan of kind of the world of college football. I don't think it'll ever be the same now, you know. And so with that being said, traditions of schools, it's kind of almost coming to an end too, because it's like there's not a lot of commitment and like devotion. That worries me a little bit about teaching our young people about once you commit to something, you commit, you know. Mm-hmm. Hopefully they'll get some rules around that kind of stuff to help it out, you know, as far as that whole situation. But Clemson is always going to be my boys. And you say behind you, you know, the glory days are behind us. I mean, all that says to me is that means they're in front of us too, you know.
0: True Clemson fan. There it is.
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4: I'm Becca, and here's what's happening this week in Nashville. Congratulations to Megan Maroney for being named to Time Magazine's annual list of the 100 most influential rising stars. The list consists of musicians, actors, politicians, athletes, inventors, philanthropists, and more. And pop star Tate McRae wrote a tribute for Megan for her profile, and she said that Megan Maroney somehow figured out how to turn terrible men into extremely successful songs, which is both a talent and an incredible public service. John Morgan is making a name for himself in country music, both as an artist and a songwriter. He's already had one number one song with Friends Like That, and it looks like Kid Myself could be his second. Plus, he's written tons of hit songs for other people, including Jason Aldean's If I Didn't Love You and Trouble with a Heartbreak. But after playing for 10 years in his family's bluegrass band, John Morgan actually decided he was done with music and was just going to go back home to North Carolina.
5: People focus more on your playing than they do anything else, your performance or your vocals or anything like that in bluegrass, especially traditional. And so that was kind of the part that I got burnt out on, was playing the same song everybody else is playing a different way, right? And I was just like, man, I feel like I could write my own stuff, and there's something that I felt like I had to say. I didn't know what it was then, but I knew there was something I wanted to say. And so I think not necessarily getting to say what I felt like I wanted to say as an artist is what burnt me out.
4: Luckily, after a bit of time at home, John Morgan decided he couldn't live without music, and so he made it to Nashville. And that's what's happening this week in Nashville. And here's John Morgan with Kid Myself, brought to you by Broken Bow Records.

0: That's John Morgan, Kid Myself, brought to you by Broken Bow Records, this week in Nashville.
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0: 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What's new? 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
3: I'm Becca, and here's what's happening this week in Nashville. Congratulations to Megan Maroney for being named to Time Magazine's annual list of the 100 most influential rising stars. The list consists of musicians, actors, politicians, athletes, inventors, philanthropists, and more. And pop star Tate McRae wrote a tribute for Megan for her profile, and she said that Megan Maroney somehow figured out how to turn terrible men into extremely successful songs, which is both a talent and an incredible public service. John Morgan is making a name for himself in country music, both as an artist and a songwriter. He's already had one number one song with Friends Like That, and it looks like Kid Myself could be his second. Plus, he's written tons of hit songs for other people, including Jason Aldean's If I Didn't Love You and Trouble with a Heartbreak. But after playing for 10 years in his family's bluegrass band, John Morgan actually decided he was done with music and was just going to go back home to North Carolina.
4: People focus more on your playing than they do anything else, your performance or your vocals or anything like that in bluegrass, especially traditional. And so that was kind of the part that I got burnt out on, was playing the same song everybody else is playing a different way, right? And I was just like, man, I feel like I could write my own stuff, and there's something that I felt like I had to say. I didn't know what it was then, but I knew there was something I wanted to say. And so I think not necessarily getting to say what I felt like I wanted to say as an artist is what burnt me out.
3: Luckily, after a bit of time at home, John Morgan decided he couldn't live without music, and so he made it to Nashville. And that's what's happening this week in Nashville. And here's John Morgan with Kid Myself, brought to you by Broken Bow Records.

0: That's John Morgan, Kid Myself, brought to you by Broken Bow Records, this week in Nashville.
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2: We are so excited to invite you to a spectacular event that is coming up on Monday, November 16th. 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

0: a performer, such a powerhouse, and such a love. 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Maybe we can try to get a link up on the Andy Summer Show page as well, and all of our socials and that sort of thing. It's only $20 a ticket, right? But here's the thing. And as somebody who is going through a breast cancer diagnosis right now and treatment, all the proceeds are benefiting Susan G. Komen, which is an organization that supports breast cancer research and making life just that much more comfortable for people who have been diagnosed with breast cancer, which is so important because it's we all know breast cancer exists. We don't need more awareness. You might need to be reminded to get your mammogram, right? But you don't need to be reminded that breast cancer is a thing and that it's killing people every day. What you need to be reminded is go out there and actually support an organization that's going to do well for the people who are fighting this disease.
1: Yeah, and people like Andy. You know, people who are going through treatments, people who are going through difficult times. And, you know, Andy, you've spent so many years supporting the breast cancer awareness cause through different events we've done at the radio station. And I don't know how to put this. I'm not saying it's a karma thing. And if you don't support it now, you won't get support later. But I'm certain that you've had good karma over the years because you're a double mastectomy. You crushed it. You went right through it and you did so great on your recovery and you're killing it with your amazing reaction to your medication. I know days are hard, but you support this cause and now it's our time to step up and support people like you.
0: Thank you. Thank you. So my mom is also a breast cancer survivor. She was diagnosed back in 2004 and that's when the Breast Cancer 3-Day came to the Philadelphia area. And I walked in that for 10 years. We had a team that walked for 10 years. We raised almost $1 million for Susan G. Komen.
1: Oh, my gosh.
0: I know. And to think that now I am here on the receiving end of all of the money that has been dumped into research, right? That has been dumped into therapies and everything. And just to make my life that much more comfortable, I'm so, so grateful for all of the support. And every day, we're not only getting closer to a cure, but honestly, even more realistically, we're just getting closer to making life more, making life longer and making life more comfortable for those of us who end up getting this disease. So Alexander Kay is here for us. Country for a Cure gives you the chance to experience her music up close, acoustic. It's going to be so cool, all while supporting a cause that impacts so many of our families, our friends, and our neighbors. Again, it's just $20. Proceeds benefit Susan G. Komen. It's going to be at Six String Grill and Stage in Foxborough on Monday, November 16th. So please mark that down. And again, tickets go on sale this Thursday at 10 a.m.
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3: Feeling good today because we get to make somebody a winner.
4: Love that.
3: Let's meet our first contestant. We'll start with him today. It's our lovable loser, Tom, everybody.
5: Good morning, guys.
4: Oh, we're doing great. We're just so glad to hear your voice, Tom.
5: Every week.
3: 115 flushes for Tom. Let's meet our next one, Brandon. Good morning.
6: Good morning, everybody.
4: Hi, Brandon. Tell us about you.
6: Something kind of cool about me. I'm a stepdaughter or a stepfather to a preteen daughter, and she just started field hockey, so now I'm a sports dad.
4: Yay!
3: Let's go, Brandon. That's so fun.
4: Oh, my gosh. Let the fun begin. That is going to keep you so busy. How are you feeling?
6: It sure has kept us busy. It's been a lot, you know, with practice and games, but we haven't missed a single game yet.
4: Good for you.
3: That's amazing.
4: Aww, Brandon.
3: So cool. All right, let's meet Kyle. Good morning.
7: Good morning.
4: All right. Hi, Kyle. Tell
3: us
4: about
3: you.
7: Hello. Oh. I am a biochemistry student up at Kutztown University.
4: Wow.
3: That's where Shannon went.
7: Yeah, she told me about that.
4: She did not major in biochemistry.
3: Wow, look at... She didn't,
7: I'm a junior up there.
4: Nice. That's awesome.
7: For Gen Chem 2 as well.
3: Wow. All right, Kyle. Tom, how are you feeling? You're one of three men on Cutthroat today.
4: It's unusual.
5: This is rarefied air.
3: I know, right? Well, we're going to end that very quickly with Tracy. Ooh. Hi, Tracy.
8: Hi, good morning.
4: Hi, Trace. Tell us about you.
8: So I work as an EMT on night shift, so I'm kind of on my way home now, and then I volunteer as a firefighter on the side.
4: Wow.
3: Oh, my gosh.
4: Because one life-saving job is not enough for Miss Tracy. She wears many capes. The woman of many capes, Tracy. Amazing.
3: Thank you for what you do, Tracy. So cool. And last but certainly not least, it's Lisa Marie.
9: Hi. Good morning, everybody. Lisa Marie.
3: All right,
4: hi,
3: tell
4: Lisa
3: us about
4: Maria.
3: You.
9: Yeah, so, I am a mom of eight, but this is Domestic Violence Awareness Month, and I'm also a survivor and an advocate.
3: Wow.
9: That's my fun fact.
4: God bless you.
3: And Lisa, thank you so much for bringing that to the forefront now, so everybody listening across the Summer Squad can learn a little bit. I did not realize that this month was Domestic Abuse Awareness Month, so that's so cool. Thank you for sharing.
4: We've been...
9: Everybody wear your purple.
4: Purple, yes, I love that. We've been just kind of, I've overshadowed everything with Breast Cancer Awareness Month, but it's
3: so
4: important to recognize
3: you, Andy,
4: right? But clearly, Lisa Marie, like, amazing, and thank you for doing what you do.
3: So special.
4: And seriously, God bless you for all that you've been through and the amazing women that you are helping as you continue on this. All right, guys, so here's what's going to happen. We've got some questions for Cutthroat, okay? So we'll ask a question. If you know the answer, you're going to shout out your name. Kyle, what does that sound like?
7: Kyle.
4: That's right. We call on you. You give us an answer. If that answer is correct, you get to choose one of your opponents to flush or eliminate from the competition. If you get that answer wrong, you yourself will be eliminated. And the last person standing is our big winner. Does everyone understand?
7: Yep.
4: Okay.
3: All right. Let's lock and load.
4: As per usual, Donnie came up with the questions, I believe. Is that correct, Mr. Donnie?
10: That is correct, and there's a reason, but go ahead.
4: Do you want to explain?
10: Well, yeah. I was scrolling through famous birthdays, just like I normally do, and days of the week, and I was having a tough time finding something good for Cutthroat. It's Elizabeth Shue's birthday, so I was going to do famous actresses that Donnie had crushes on when he was younger, but that would be a little awkward. So I decided to do a geography quiz.
3: Oh, okay.
4: That makes more sense.
10: Yes. Andy, I'm going to have you name three cities, and then one of our contestants has to name the state that those cities are in.
4: Okay. All right. So shout out as soon as you recognize what state these cities might be in, guys, okay?
3: And so in theory, one could shout out after the first city, correct?
4: Truth.
3: If you know it. Okay.
10: Yep.
4: Yes. Okay, first one, Columbus, Cincinnati.
6: Brandon. Charles.
3: Brandon.
6: That's Ohio.
3: That is Ohio. Yeah, Brandon. Well done. Okay, Brandon.
10: Ohio.
3: You have a choice between Kyle, who is a junior in college studying biochemistry at Kutztown, Tracy, who's an EMT, also a volunteer firefighter, just got off the night shift, Lisa Marie, the mom of eight, also a domestic abuse survivor and is advocating for Domestic Violence Awareness Month, or lovable loser Tom, flushing him for 116 times.
6: I'm sorry. I'm going to go Lisa Marie.
3: Lisa Marie, we love you.
4: Thanks for playing, Lisa Marie.
9: Love you. Love yourself.
4: Thanks, love.
3: All right. Next question.
4: Reno, Las Brandon. Vegas.
3: Brandon.
6: That's Nevada.
3: It is
4: and
3: Nevada.
4: And pronounced correctly.
3: Yeah. Good job. Brandon, you have a choice between lovable loser Tom, 116 flushes, but he did win last week. Tracy, the EMT just getting off the night shift and firefighter volunteer, or Kyle, who's a junior studying biochem.
6: I'm going to go Kyle.
10: Kyle.
4: See you, Kyle.
1: Please, no. Bye, guys.
4: No. Bye, buddy. Good luck with school.
3: Wow. Oh. All right.
4: There goes.
3: Tom, Tracy, and Brandon surviving.
4: Austin. San Antonio.
6: Brandon.
3: I heard Tracy
4: first, yeah.
9: Texas
3: is correct.
4: Tracy stays alive.
10: She was choosing Texas.
3: Yeah,
4: she was.
10: Donald, see what I did there?
3: Fiend.
10: Yeah,
3: you have a choice between Tom, lovable loser who won last week but also has been flushed 115 times, or Brandon, who loved his stepdaughter and she just started field hockey. So now he's a sports dad.
9: Sorry, Brandon.
4: Oh, Brandon.
6: No problem. Love you guys. Love your show.
4: Thanks, buddy. I feel like we made such a strong connection with all of our contestants this week. And now I'm really sad that we're just down to two. But they're two good ones. Tom and Tracy, final question. Are you ready?
6: Yeah.
9: Yes.
4: Nashville.
9: Tracy.
3: Tracy for the win.
9: Tennessee.
3: She did it. She did it.
10: She did it.
4: She did it.
10: Tom. Very quiet.
4: Crickets from Tom.
3: 116. Tom, we got to flush you down.
9: Love
4: bye,
9: you
4: buddy.
9: Guys. Love you.
4: Bye-bye.
3: Tracy, you're a winner. Congratulations.
9: Thank you.
4: And thank you for all you do, Tracy.
9: Thank you. Love you guys. Love your show.
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0: Everybody's got their gripes and complaints. Listen, we're human. It happens. We get annoyed, but it's how you release that negative energy that matters. And Shannon does it in a way like no other.
1: It's extremely healthy when you think about it.
2: I mean, we're keeping people safe.
1: Yes.
2: And keeping the world safe from me because I don't know what I would be doing.
1: Mm. With all that pent up rage, yeah.
2: If I couldn't rhyme on the radio.
1: Exactly. Right?
0: What would she be doing? Good Lord.
1: All right, Shannon. Well, take it away with your Shan Slam this week.
2: This one is called New Decade, New Problem. Mm. I celebrated my birthday last week and turned the big 3-0. I didn't think much would change, but little did I know. No one gave me a warning of what would happen next. That 30 years old came with a list of side effects. I used to be this energetic, carefree queen. Now my body is as useful as a soggy magazine. I make noises as I sit down. They're even louder getting up. I've traded in my shot glasses for a liquid medicine cup.
1: Yeah.
3: Oh, gosh.
2: Pulled a muscle just from putting on a clean pillowcase. Heard my knee pop from bending down to tie my shoelace. My hips are forecasting the weather better than the news. My head is aching like it's been trampled by 30 kangaroos. Is this the rest of my life that I've yet to embrace? Bringing Advil everywhere simply just in case.
1: Yep.
2: 1 week in this new decade, I'll take off my late 20s crown. Even this poem has made me exhausted. I'm going to go lie down.
1: Right.
0: Good for you.
1: Poor Shan.
0: Yep. It's like a switch, guys. Man. It's tough.
1: You just wake up. Shan slam. And one day you just feel ancient.
2: Everything hurts.
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0: Love you, man.
1: And we say, dude, we say it back to you, but like, not everybody will.
2: No.
1: So you got to try to call a stranger and get them to give you back a love you, man.
0: Yeah. I think this is the most times I've ever said love you to a human in my life in one.
1: Oh, really?
0: In one phone call. I think I did
1: really worked it.
0: 5 or 6 times.
1: Oh, gosh.
2: I mean, if you hit us with like 2 or 3, like doubling or tripling down, it's quite an episode. You're saying 5 or 6 times?
0: Yeah, something like that, yeah.
2: Andy, I have never been so excited for a love you.
1: I know.
2: Wait, but before we hit it,
1: okay,
2: who are we calling?
0: Well, you ever get your phone wet, and what do you do? What do you do when your phone gets wet?
2: Put it in rice.
0: Bingo. Well,
1: bingo, dango.
0: What kind of rice? We're going to find out.
1: Okay.
3: Thank you for calling. This is Junior. How can I help you?
0: Yeah, man. I have a problem. I dropped my phone in the toilet, and it got really wet. No. So I called a couple buddies, and I was like, yo, what do I do? And all I kept hearing was, hey, you got to put it in rice. So I went out. I bought white rice, minute rice, brown rice, jasmine rice, all these kind of rice, and none of it's working. Should I boil the rice? What do I do?
3: No. Normally, what happens with the rice is that it's trying to get all the moist out of it. So, yeah, they normally recommend for you to put it on rice, so it will be, like, getting all the moist on it.
0: So I may have actually messed it up more because I had a Chinese food takeout, and what I did is I ordered, you know, I had rice, broccoli, and beef, and I took out the beef and the broccoli and just put the phone in the rice. That might not have been a good idea.
3: Yeah, because that was cooked, right?
0: Yeah, and it had soy sauce on it.
3: Not smart.
0: I honestly panicked.
3: Yeah, no, definitely. I know how important phones are.
0: Yeah. I really appreciate it. I was really messing up with the rice thing. So thank you, and I appreciate all your help. Thank you, buddy. Love you, man. Thanks.
3: No. It's a pleasure, sir.
0: I really appreciate it. Thank you. Love you, buddy.
3: No. It's a pleasure, sir.
0: All right, man.
3: Sorry to hear about the issue with your phone.
0: All right. Well, love you, man.
3: Okay, sir. It's a pleasure. Have an excellent day.
0: You too. Love you, buddy.
3: Bye, sir.
0: Nope.
2: Oh, Johnny.
0: 4 times.
2: I think he was told by whoever runs that shop, you have to say it's a pleasure. It's kind of like the Chick-fil-A drive-thru,
1: yes.
2: My pleasure, you know?
1: Yes.
2: So he's like, I got nothing else for you. This
0: Stop.
2: Is what I have to say.
0: Stop.
2: It's a pleasure.
0: Stop it. I just want to get off the phone.
1: He did seem like he really cared, though.
0: I know.
1: You know?
2: He
1: like
2: did.
1: I feel badly for Donnie and his phone in the beef and broccoli. Right.
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2: Our cup of joy this morning comes from one of our favorite people who we have never met in person, Jeff, but still we love hearing from, Coach Jay.
3: Oh, yes. Love Coach. Oh,
2: Coach Jay is a bus driver who every once in a while will send us a note of inspiration, and I hold on to these little nuggets because I just feel like we will figure out the time to drop them when you need them most. Mm-hmm. So here we go. Good morning, Andy Summer Show, listeners, students, and parents. Reggie White was considered by many to be the greatest defensive lineman ever to play in the National Football League. The Minister of Defense was raised by his grandmother, who encouraged him to believe in himself even when no one else did. Overcoming adversity was the fuel that ignited his greatness. To reach his full potential, he had to become mentally tough. Reggie once said, "Life's challenges are often not external. Your biggest battles will be fought from within."
3: Wow.
2: Conquering your own anxieties and doubts will require self-reflection and courage. So remember, as you walk the halls of your school this year, keep believing, stay focused, and be mentally strong. This is your strength to prove the naysayers wrong. Coach Jay, trust your internal compass.
3: Yes!
2: Right?
3: Coach Jay!
2: Yeah, so Coach Jay sends out Inspirational Friday quotes every week, and we get to hear them, too. He shares them with us on Fridays, and like I said, I just kind of tuck them away until it's time for us to pull them out. 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
2: Down the rabbit hole. Just can't wait to go down the rabbit hole. Ever wonder where we end up when we scroll? I can't wait to go down the rabbit hole.
3: We're going down the rabbit hole. It's Jeff's rabbit hole today on the Andy Summer Show. You guys, I just did. I don't even know what just happened. But one of my tissues ended up in my tea.
4: No.
3: And I'm so mad.
4: That is the worst feeling ever.
3: I looked at my tea to take a sip and I was like, what is that? And it's a whole tissue just floating in there.
4: Floating. Oh, no. And you were just so hyped saying how you have made the pass over to tea.
3: Yeah, because I haven't been able to drink coffee, and the tea was so tempting this morning. All right, well, I'm going to make another cup, but I have to wait now. I have to wait.
4: You have to wait because it's my rabbit hole, Andy against Shannon. You know, when you're on the internet, you end up rabbit holing no matter what. You might be looking at your local HOA guidelines, and then all of a sudden you end up in the top 10 Christmas movies. It just happens.
3: It happens to all of us. Don't feel badly about it. Just do what we do and make a game from it.
4: Here we go, ladies. We start with what my life is going on right now. It's all kids all the time. In fact, my daughter, McKinley, for school had to talk about what she wanted to be when she grows up. She said a witch.
5: Oh,
3: which that's what she wants to be when she grows up.
4: It's concerning in some ways, but also it's spooky season, so I'm not going to overthink
3: it. Yeah, okay? Hey, teachers, don't ask that question during Halloween.
4: Yeah, okay. Exactly. ChatGPT gave me the top 15 jobs that kids say they want to be. Let's see who gets higher on the list. So both of you are going to guess. Whoever gets the higher number is going to get a point. Andy, you start.
3: Teacher.
4: Teacher is on the list. That is correct.
5: I'm going to say a doctor.
4: Doctor also on the list, but who is higher? I will tell you, one is the number one answer and one is the number two answer. But a doctor was number one.
3: Really?
4: Teacher was number two. Crazy. Okay, Shannon, you start us off this time. Point for Shan.
5: Okay, I'm going to say police officer.
4: Police officer is on the list. Yes, that's right, Andy.
3: Astronaut.
4: Astronaut also on the list. That is the number seven and number eight answer. Oh. You two are changing each other right next to each other. And astronaut is number seven.
5: Wow.
4: Police officer is number eight. Yes. So Andy gets the point and ties it up.
3: Okay.
4: Andy, back to you.
3: Okay. I'm going to say, can I say influencer?
4: Influencer. Yes. And it is on the list. All right. Shan Cam.
5: Okay. I'm going to take a risk with this one and say that they want to be a parent.
4: They want to be a parent. It is. Not on the list. No. Influencer comes in at number 10. So Andy gets a point. Shannon, last one. Here we go.
5: Firefighter?
4: Firefighter on my list, yes. All right, Andy, if you top firefighter, you'll go up 3-1.
3: Whoosh. Okay. Then I am going to say that kids today really want to be a nurse. I'm going to say nurse.
4: Really want to be a nurse. Really want to be a nurse.
3: Come on, nurses.
4: They do not want to be a nurse. Not according to ChatGPT.
3: They should.
4: But, firefighter number 12. Ones you guys missed. Professional athlete, singer, vet, scientist, actor, lawyer. Interesting. Pilot, video game designer, and chef or baker.
5: Wow. Interesting.
4: Video game designer came in at number 14. That would be so cool. Hopefully, you know your video game knowledge here. Shout out the answer if you know.
3: I don't know video games, Jeffrey!
4: What is the name? Shouting it out. Only get one shout. What is the name of Mario's brother?
5: Luigi.
4: Shannon gets the point there. Yeah, Shannon gets the point. That brings us to Shannon leads 3-2. All right. What color is Sonic the Hedgehog?
5: Blue.
4: Blue. Shannon gets another point. Pulling ahead on the video game knowledge.
3: You guys are like the same age. It's not fair.
4: Okay.
5: No, I'm not a nerd. I'm a nerd. That's why, Andy. Because I know these.
4: What does Pac-Man
3: yellow
4: get chased by?
3: Ghosts.
4: Shannon did get in first, too. And I know. That leaves us with a score of 5-2.
3: Oh.
5: What else did you say besides yellow? Did you shout out something else?
3: I said blow ghosts.
4: The score is 5-2, folks. You know, we talked about ghosts.
5: Ghosts.
4: In that last question about Pac-Man getting chased by ghosts. Some people believe in them, some people don't. Whilst many movies have been made about them. I am going to read you the description of a movie that features some sort of ghost. You shout out the answer. Now, if you shout out an answer, that is your answer. The other person has a chance to steal. No double answering. Are we ready?
5: Okay, for the record, Andy and I just kind of like sighed and rolled our eyes because we are both equally bad at this.
4: Here we go.
5: Okay.
4: A troubled young boy claims he can see dead people.
3: Success.
4: Andy gets the point. That's right, Andy. Way to go.
3: I'm sorry. Andy gets the 2 points.
4: Double the point. Double the point.
3: Making sure you understand. Shannon's still ahead by one.
4: 5-4. Here we go. Man. A group of eccentric scientists.
5: Ghostbusters.
4: Wow, Shannon.
5: Okay.
4: Wow.
3: She's alive.
4: Andy, I have 2 more. If you get this next one wrong, or Shannon gets it right, it's all over. You got to get the next 2 right to win. Here we go.
5: Oh.
4: A kind-hearted young ghost.
5: Casper.
3: I was going to say Casper, and I was like, that is much too easy.
4: Casper, the friendly ghost. That is
3: there
4: right.
3: We go. Wow. Shannon takes the win.
4: Wow.
3: Well done, Shannon.
5: That was very scary.
4: Very scary. Very scary how great Shannon did. Shannon, where are those rabbit ears?
5: They're over here.
3: No.
4: Shannon's usually
3: like the scorekeeper and never even gets to play. And today, you earned it, girl.
4: She earned it. Way to go, ladies.
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2: Food news.
3: Good. Yeah, you're not going to be making that sound when you're eating your Kraft mac and cheese, however, because that's not what Kraft mac and cheese sounds like. It's a little more squishy.
2: A little sloshy.
3: And it's making its way into the ramen aisle for the first time.
2: Oh.
3: With a new cheesy ramen line arriving early next year.
2: Here for it.
3: This is the brand's first move into a new category in 20 years.
2: That's amazing.
3: Yes. It will include spicy, chicken, and pork varieties.
2: Whoa.
3: All built around Kraft's familiar cheese sauce.
2: Oh my gosh. That sounds amazing.
3: Yeah, because people were actually adding the Kraft cheese into their ramen. And

0: so Kraft Mac and Cheese was like, why are we having other people do this? Why don't we just do our own thing? So they are. So we'll see how that goes.
1: That's really
0: Kraft
1: smart.
0: Mac and Cheese, new cheesy ramen.
1: You're going to have to let your college-age daughter know, because she is going to be all over this.
0: She is going to be all over this, for sure. And my high school-age son, who all he eats are carbs. It's like he
1: can't
0: is carbo-loading every
1: can't
0: day.
1: Can't have
0: enough. It's amazing.
1: Yeah.
0: Okay, in other food news, let's talk about the new holiday lineup for Starbucks.
1: Oh, yes, yum. Please.
0: Yes. Okay, so the seasonal menu launches November 5th. I know that's a couple weeks away, but we're going to see some favorites return, like the peppermint mocha.
1: Yum.
0: And the caramel brulee latte.
1: Please.
0: Also joining something new, tiramisu velvet.
1: Ugh, yum. Whoa, excuse me. This that sounds delicious.
0: This will include a latte and a cold brew topped with mascarpone cold foam.
1: I know what that is.
0: We've got an apple pomegranate refresher coming.
1: Okay.
0: And I have to say that a couple years ago, they started adding apple into one of their coffees in the fall.
1: Okay.
0: And I thought that sounds repulsive. And then I tried it, and it was so delicious. So ooh. Apple pomegranate refresher. I don't know. I don't love pomegranate, but, you know, that might be good for you. And a creamy, snowy apple version made with coconut milk.
2: Ooh.
0: We also have some new foods. I know. Are you ready for this?
1: Hit me with the food.
0: Braised short rib grilled cheese.
1: Oh, my gosh.
2: Wow.
0: I know. That sounds
1: delectable.
0: How is
1: that not year-round? Oh, that sounds good.
0: They've got a new cake pop coming out, a barista cake pop, so it's going to be a little bear.
2: Oh, cute.
0: Yeah, and along with some holiday pastries and sandwiches that are coming back. So this all starts on November 5th at your local Starbucks.
1: Yum.
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day, Potts Farm was a place to go. 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King and the Can and the Marlboro Man. Jack and Jim were a few good men. 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Better watch out for the boys in blue. And all this small town, he said, she said. Ain't it funny how rumors spread? 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You better mind your business, man. Watch your mouth. Before I have to knock that loud mouth out. I'm tired of talking, man. Y'all ain't listening. Them old dirt

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3: Wake me up before you go, go. Don't leave me hanging on like a yo-yo.
2: And Daddy.
4: You must paint several little happy trees.
2: And Shannon.
5: And guess what? I love you. I love you. I love you.
2: And it's time for us to play
6: Minute to Women. Let's meet our contestant. It's Karen. Hi, Karen. Good morning.
7: Hi, good morning.
2: How are you today?
7: I'm great, thanks.
2: Good.
6: Karen, are you on your own this morning?
7: I'm actually with my son, Brendan.
6: Hi, Brendan.
7: Hi.
6: What's going on? Are you going to help Mom win $1,000 this morning?
7: Yeah.
6: Yeah.
2: Good, good. Exactly. Are you on your way to school, Brendan?
7: Yeah.
2: And what grade are you in?
7: Fifth
2: grade. Okay. All right. Well, I mean, that makes you pretty smart, and I expect you to know all these answers. Okay?
6: Well, let's get the timer ready. 60 seconds, 10 questions. You get them all right, you win $1,000. What do you say if you don't know an answer?
7: Yeah.
6: That's right. We'll try to get back to it if time permits. Remember, you can only pass three times during Minute to Win It. You give us an answer, we're locking it in. Are you two ready to play?
7: Ready.
6: Woo! All right, Andy has the questions. We start in 3, 2, 1.
2: What is the tallest mountain in the world?
7: Kilimanjaro.
2: What river does the Hoover Dam dam?
7: Ooh, pass.
2: Who created the U.S. interstate system?
7: Dwight Eisenhower.
2: A group of what animal is called a fluffle?
7: Ooh, I don't know, Brendan. Pass.
2: What is another term for an octothorpe?
7: Pound symbol.
2: Who appeared on the first Rolling Stone magazine cover?
7: John Lennon.
2: What character does Cynthia Erivo play in Wicked?
7: Elphaba.
2: Who invented Lincoln Logs?
7: Ooh, I don't know. Yeah.
2: Which is heavier, a pound of feathers or a pound of bricks?
7: The same weight.
2: What school will name a building after Toby Keith?
7: The University of Texas.
2: What university, or I'm sorry, what river does the Hoover Dam dam? Mm.
6: Ooh, that's our buzzer.
2: Thank you for being okay, so there were three that we didn't get back to. And of those that you answered, you got most of them right. However, the tallest mountain in the world is Mount Everest.
6: Mm.
2: And Oklahoma University.
6: Oklahoma.
2: Naming a building after Toby Keith, as he is an Oklahoman, loud and proud. So I'm sorry we don't have $1,000 for you this morning, but Brendan, hopefully you learned a lot from Minute to Win It this morning. These are good trivia questions for you to take to school with you today.
7: All right.
8: Yeah, buddy.
6: Thanks for playing Minute to Win It.
7: Thank you. Love you. Love your show.
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2: I love going on walks.
3: Yeah?
2: Get you out of the house. Andy, I know you and your dog Bob Ross.
3: We walk every day.
2: It's the best, right?
3: Yeah.
2: Get you outside, maybe run into some neighbors. It's just a great thing to do. Your Cup of Joy today on the Andy Summer Show is all about a woman, Jill Mather, who used to take walks all the time. In fact, during the pandemic is really when she started to walk multiple times a day because, well, we had to get out of the house somehow during that time, right? But Jill would walk and also pick up litter and garbage along her walks during the pandemic. She was noticing, oh my gosh, like my neighborhood, my area is kind of a little bit messy. So she would bring some equipment with her, a little trash bag, and would just walk and pick up some trash. Now, she's retired, lives in California, and neighbors and friends and family and others started to notice what she was doing. This was 6 years back. Now that has come full circle to turn into Volunteers Cleaning Communities. It's a brand new nonprofit. They have now collected 750,000 pounds of trash.
3: That's insane.
2: And it all started with Jill walking around her local neighborhood, picking up trash as she was walking.
3: Wow.
2: Yeah. Neighbors saw her cleaning the streets in her San Fernando Valley and asked her how they could help. By late 2025, 200 volunteers a week were participating in neighborhood cleanups and the group's Adopt One Street program. So they would adopt a street, they would go, they would drive there, then they would walk the street all together, adopt that street, and clean it up. Along with cleaner communities, volunteers say the group has given them new friendships, a sense of purpose, and, you know, my grandfather is retired, obviously. My father-in-law is retired, McKinley's grandfather, and he's always looking for things to do because after you work these long hours for many, many years, you can't just go to the couch immediately. You got to have some purpose, and that's what Jill has found.
3: Though, like, I don't know that it's a great idea for you to call up your father-in-law and be like, hey, Dad, maybe you should go clean up trash. Yeah. I don't know that that's, maybe there's a softer way to get into it.
2: Right.
3: Just share that story. Share the story of Jill and her neighbors.
2: I'll throw some trash out in front of his house. There you go. No, still not good?
4: I don't think so.
2: So, Jill Mather, congratulations on Volunteers Cleaning Community. 750,000 pounds of trash and more coming. Today's Cup of Joy is brought to you by 495 Mazda in Lowell, because every great day starts with something that moves you. 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
3: Woo! All right. Gosh, so much happening here on the Andy Summers Show, and we are here for it. We're very excited to be giving you a chance to play a game that we call Scattergories.
4: Jenna, good morning.
5: Good morning.
4: Jenna, loving your energy. Are you ready to win some tickets?
5: I'm ready.
4: You got to get past Bill. Billiam, how are you?
6: Hey, good morning.
3: Good Bill morning.
4: Up. All right, so listen, Scattergories. The way it's going to work is Andy has randomized the alphabet.
3: Indeed, I have.
4: She put it in the right order, as she says. And she's going to go through the alphabet, not in order, obviously. And you have to name something in the category we give you that starts with that letter. So we'll go back and forth, starting with Jenna, then Bill, then back to Jenna and Bill, until somebody screws up or takes too much time. Make sense?
5: Sounds good. Yep.
3: All right. So, guys, your category this morning are things found in the kitchen.
4: Mm-hmm.
3: Everybody's got a kitchen, or you've at least been in one. You should know what goes in there. Jenna, we're going to start with you. And your letter, okay. Your letter is F. As in Frankenstein.
5: Like, okay, fork.
4: Fork. That's a great one.
3: Good one. Bill, J.
6: A jar.
3: Jenna, A.
5: Apron.
4: Great one.
3: Bill, T.
6: Pitcher.
3: Jenna, S. As in Sarasota.
4: Beautiful this time of year.
5: Let's see. Stove.
4: Good.
3: Bill, E.
6: Electric frying pan.
3: Nice. Jenna, B as in ball.
5: Beater.
3: Good.
4: An egg beater, yeah.
3: Bill, G as in Gregory.
6: Grinder.
3: Jenna, M as in marsupial.
5: Mixing bowl.
3: Bill, O.
4: Mm. Oh, no, Bill. Oh. Didn't get an answer in time.
7: It looks like the oven.
3: Oh,
4: no. Bill, up. You were
6: well,
4: so
6: they
4: close.
6: They said stove earlier. I figured that was out.
3: Right, thank you.
6: Love your show.
3: Thanks, Bill.
4: Jenna's our winner.
5: Yeah.
4: Way to go, mixing bowl. Way to be.
5: Woohoo!
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2: Chris Stapleton. We got some Chris Stapleton news.
3: If you want to count.
2: Chris Stapleton is riding off into the sunset. He's the latest artist to get bitten by the bug that's been sidelining so many artists.
4: What?
2: He had to postpone a couple of shows in Kansas City and Lincoln, Nebraska this weekend already because he's got the flu. So he let them know, like, dude, I just need to rest. I need to rest.
4: That's
2: it's
4: so
2: tough.
4: Terrible.
2: I know, and I feel like it's biting everyone, whether you're a performer or not, but especially if you're a performer. Like, it just, it's tough. You know?
5: Yeah.
2: So
4: if Donnie were here, he would say, I'm a performer and I'm out today.
2: Yeah.
4: You know?
2: That's exactly what he would say.
5: He's got to rest his voice. He has to rest his sound effects.
4: Yes. Yes, he does. Most definitely.
2: Reba McEntire seems to be doing well, though. 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
6: Jimmy, why?
2: Julian's Auctions has a huge selection of Reba memorabilia that's hitting the auction block for charity. It's called the Reba Collection.
4: The Reba Collection. I love it.
2: The benefit sale will be held in person in Nashville in a couple Fridays, the 23rd, starting at 10 a.m. Local time. All proceeds benefit the Reba McEntire Fund and local and national nonprofit initiatives. So Reba said, you know, we've got all these clothes. My team has done such an amazing job taking such good care of all these clothes that I'm just never going to wear again. So we're auctioning them. So I jumped on the website to see, like, just exactly what is going to be going up for auction and how much. Like, is it realistic that you can buy a dress worn by Reba McEntire? Yes, as a matter of fact, it is. There are some dresses that say their estimate value is, like, $2,000, but right now the bid is $150.
5: Oh,
4: whoa.
2: Yeah. Can you imagine showing up to, like, your company Christmas party?

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2: It's the Andy Summers Show, and are we ready? 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
3: Woo-wee! Good morning. It's the Andy Summers Show, and it is time for us to play Minute to Win It.
2: Shannon's excited. Can you do the intro with our names?
3: Okay.
2: I wasn't sure if she was ready.
3: Donnie's not here, and I didn't want to. Okay. So, it's the Andy Summers Show with Jeff Kirkchin.
4: Hey, how you doing?
2: Good.
3: Donnie?
5: Red alert! Red alert! Andy is coming upstairs! Andy's coming, everybody!
3: And Shannon.
6: You got it, dude.
2: Really
7: That's
2: good.
7: Nice.
2: And with one other member of the Andy Summers Show, Alicia, good morning.
8: Woo! Good morning.
3: Hi, Alicia. Are you so excited to win $1,000 today?
8: I am very excited.
3: Good.
2: That's good. Well, we're going to give you 60 seconds, 10 questions. You get them all right, you win $1,000. What do you say if you don't know an answer?
8: Pass.
2: That's right. We'll try to get back to you if time permits. Remember, you can only pass 3 times during Minute to Win It. You give us an answer, we're locking it in. Are you solo today?
8: I am solo today. My coworker just pulled into the parking lot.
2: Say, get in here. We need you.
3: Right?
8: Get in here. We need you.
2: No, there it is. All right.
8: Hi, Connie.
3: Hi.
2: All right. We got to start our 60 seconds. We're playing Minute to Win It. Here we go. Andy has the questions. We start in 3, 2, 1.
3: What color medal do you get if you win first place?
8: Gold.
3: A group of what animal is called a fluffle?
8: Pass.
3: What is the tallest mountain in the world?
8: Mount Sinai?
3: Who is the famous daughter of Blythe Danner?
8: Pass.
3: Who invented Lincoln Logs?
8: Francis Lloyd Wright.
3: What newspaper did Clark Kent and Lois Lane work for?
8: Pass.
3: What river does the Hoover Dam dam?
8: Colorado.
3: What Pennsylvania city is known for its Groundhog's Day celebration?
8: Pittsburgh, Texatomy.
3: What does an element's atomic number represent?
8: The pound sign. No, dollar sign.
2: All right. We did not get through all 10 questions, and that's our buzzer.
3: You seem a little flustered, Alicia.
2: Just a little flustered.
8: I was. I'm just too excited.
2: Yeah, that's good. I'm so glad you made it through.
3: Oh, my goodness. Yes. Yes. Okay, so we didn't get back to the ones you passed on. You did get a couple of them wrong. So Mount Sinai, not the tallest mountain in the world. We're looking for Mount Everest there.
2: Mm-hmm.
3: Frank Lloyd Wright is the father of the man who invented Lincoln Logs. I think you said Francis Lloyd Wright, so that's actually the dad, John Lloyd Wright.
8: The dad.
3: Lincoln Logs, yeah. And Octothorpe was the question you thought I was going to ask for what element's atomic number, or what does that represent? But that was yesterday's question.
2: Yeah.
3: We didn't have that question on today's list, unfortunately.
2: That's okay, though. Did you have fun?
8: I just got overexcited. I did have fun.
2: Oh, good.
8: I love your show, Andy, Jeff.
2: Thanks so much. You have a great morning.
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2: It was dramatic this morning in the Kirkshin household. The text messages were flying across the cell towers. It's the Andy Summer Show. My poor wife, she's amazing. She's incredible. She does wake-ups with both of our kids. McKinley now goes to school, so has to do both kids, breakfast, change, wow, the whole thing, get them in the car, get them to school, get the other one back, and then she clocks in for work. She's now back at work from her maternity leave. God bless. I had to do one kid for those 2 days I took off last week when she was out of town with the baby. Just me and McKinley. I was like, all right, and you gotta go here. You gotta do this. We gotta unload the dishwasher. It was nuts. Well, I get a text message from her this morning. I barely bother her in the morning now. She says, good morning. I say, good morning. And then I get a text from her like an hour after she's done drop off. She's gotten her coffee now. She's like at work. She's feeling good, right?
3: Well, yeah, because you're not really her priority.
2: No.
3: When she's home alone with the kids.
2: I don't
3: she's
2: like.
3: She's not like, oh gosh, I better check in on Jeff.
2: Let's see how he's
3: see how work
2: doing.
3: Is going.
2: So I let her, we do good mornings, and then
3: yeah,
2: that's it.
3: Good.
2: I get a text message from her. Oh, God bless. And she says, I'm the worst mom ever. Cry face, cry face, cry face. This was after our good morning, so I'm not expecting to hear anything from her. She said, Bodie fell off the couch.
3: Ooh.
2: He's totally fine, but I feel terrible. She said, he was laying with his feet against the couch cushions, head towards the end of the couch, because he was laying next to me. And I had to go up and get a bottle. I think he used his feet to push himself off the couch, flipped because he ended up on the floor on his belly.
3: Whoa.
2: When he was on his back. So she thinks he went feet, you know, toes yeah. overhead.
3: Yeah. yeah.
2: And landed
4: oh
2: on the floor.
4: Oh, my gosh.
2: Yeah.
4: And he's how many months now?
2: Just about 4 months.
4: 4 months. Wow. So that's when his head is weighs a lot more than the rest of his body.
2: Yes.
3: Yes.
2: Big time.
3: They actually make dolls like that, right? Like yeah. that do the flips because the head weighs so much. But
2: so much.
3: I will tell you, Jeff, every parent feels you and yeah. feels Emily right now because that stuff happens. But this is why babies bounce.
2: Yes.
3: This and is exactly why.
2: Andy, you told me the story, which I'm sure you're going to tell. And yeah. I immediately just reiterated it to Emily because she's like, yeah. babe, I feel terrible. And I was like, listen, Andy told me early on, yeah. babies bounce. Don't stress.
3: Yeah, this is why, right? Because parents are idiots and we get so terrified and stuff. And so we should not be in charge of these small, very delicate children. So God made them rubbery. Yeah. It was Easter Sunday. Little baby Tori, it's like her first big, you know, holiday with the mm-hmm. whole family. And I'm kind of frazzled as a new mom is. And I'm feeding her and I'm changing her and I'm doing. And then I put her on the bed to change her. And I turned around to go do something and she flipped off the bed. I don't even know how.
2: Oh, my God. It just happens. It yeah. happens
3: and so
2: fast.
3: Everyone's in the dining room at my mom's house. And all they hear is boom. And then Tori starts to cry. And of course, I'm crying and I scoop her up. And my sister Debbie comes running in. This is my big sister who had twins her first pregnancy, right?
2: Right.
3: And then 14 months later delivered her third child. So she's used to all the things.
2: Yep.
3: So she comes rushing in and I'm like, ah! Like I've killed my child. She just scoops her out of my arms and she was like, go sit down. Go back into Aww. That dining room. Go have a glass of wine. Sit down. This is fine. Everything is fine.
4: Aww.
3: Because
4: wow.
3: babies bounce. This is what they're supposed
2: they
3: to do.
2: Do.
3: Yes.
4: And look, now Tori is jumping for volleyballs.
3: Yes,
4: he was
3: exactly.
4: just meant for this. I mean, look, guys, I've eaten dirt out of a houseplant before, and my mom panicked. But I turned out fine.
2: Yes.
3: I mean, we think so.
4: I turned out perfectly fine now.
3: Yes.
2: Sometimes there are things
4: to worry about.
2: Yeah, sometimes there are things that happen to your kids that you make a much bigger deal out of, and it ended up being just, hey, it's not that big of a deal.
3: Right, but you don't know that until you've lived through it.
2: Right.
3: For
2: exactly.
3: sure.
2: Exactly.
3: Yeah, so that's what we want to hear this morning. What was the moment that you were like, oh my gosh, they're going to take my child from me because I am the worst.
2: Right.
3: Only to find out, this has happened to everyone, and chances are it's going to happen again.
2: Yeah, I'm sure your mom was like, I let my kid eat dirt, and now they're going to take her away.
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5: If it's new, then we're playing it.
6: What's up, y'all? It's Kurt Wetzel.
7: I hit up Bella. I said, hey, I'm going to be in town. You want to get together and ride? She's like, yeah. So we got together with Jordan Smith and Ernest.
6: Ella and Ern had already kind of been working on this song, I think, probably to a year prior.
7: Y'all know they kept humming it and kept going back to it. I said, we got to finish that. And so
6: we got on it. It didn't take us very long to get it whooped. And
7: yeah, it turned out to be a really cool tune.
5: Kurt Wetzel and Ella Langley. Jaded.

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2: Thanks for joining the Andy Summer Show. Who's this?
3: This is Karen.
2: Karen, tell us the story about the time you thought your child would be taken from you because you totally messed up.
3: Well, we had an antique sewing machine in our dining room, and I had no idea there was still a needle in it. My daughter, who was 2 at the time, stuck her finger in there, turned the wheel, and impaled herself into the sewing machine. Right through her fingernail.
4: No.
3: Yeah.
4: Ouch.
3: I had to call EMTs because I didn't want to back it out and make anything worse. I was panicked. She's just standing there like, okay, Mom, my finger's stuck.
2: Oh, it didn't even hurt yet.
3: No, she was fine. I don't even think it bled. I don't know why. It was the grace of God that she didn't end up with an infection or bleeding or anything. No mark on her finger. It's just weird.
4: Wow.
2: That's amazing.
4: Yeah, they just don't build things like they used to. Those old sewing machines would never make you bleed, you know? Thanks, Karen.
3: I don't know why.
4: You're the best. Have a good day.
3: Love you. Love your show.
2: Hey, good morning. Thanks so much for checking in with the Andy Summer Show. Good morning. Who's this?
5: Lexi.
2: Lexi, we're talking about those moments as a parent that you feel like you've just done the wrong thing and they're going to take your child away, only to find out everyone has been through it. So tell us your story.
5: Oh, gosh, the stories I could tell. I've got 3 kids, so I've got plenty.
4: Right.
5: But my first one was when my son was only a few months old. I was taking a shower. My husband was in charge of washing him. He put him in the middle of our queen-size bed that was raised, and there was a laundry basket right next to the bed, and he walked away for like 2 seconds. He came back and the baby was in the laundry basket.
2: Oh my God.
4: What?
5: Yes.
4: How did he even get himself into
2: that?
4: That's
2: when they do it. Like, they figure out how to move when no one is looking.
4: Right.
5: Exactly.
4: That is incredible. Thank you for the call, Lexi.
5: Love you guys. Love your show.
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2: Hey, good morning. It's the Andy Summer Show. Who is this?
3: Hi, my name is Alice.
2: Alice, we're talking about moments of parenting when you feel like you've had an epic fail, only to find out that everyone has been through it. Tell us your story.
3: I don't know if everyone's been through this, but my daughter was being babysat by my sister and my nephew. I worked night shift and to the playground, and she sat on her lap, on my nephew's lap, to go down the slide, and her leg went up, got stuck on the slide as they're going down the slide. I come home from work at midnight, and my sister's like, oh, I think we need to go to the hospital. I'm like, what's going on? We go to the hospital and come to find out it's called a toddler's fracture. The nurse says, so mom, tell me what happened. And I completely lost it, hysterical crying. They tell me, I'm looking at them, and she's like, what are you crying for? I'm like, you're going to take my baby. She's only 7 months old. She broke her leg. What do you mean?
4: No.
3: Sure enough, it was, as soon as you took her shoe on and off, the way you took her shoe on and off, it twisted and made the fracture, made her cry. She would just stand like a flamingo.
4: Yeah. Yeah. So I'm familiar with this. This happened to my friend's son. A toddler's fracture is like right in your shin bone, if I'm not mistaken. And it's actually very common and obviously very scary for any parent. I would be scared if it happened. But it happens between like toddler age, like a year to 3 years old. And something as easy as stepping on it weird or twisting your leg while your foot's planted. Yeah, it can happen because your bones are so... still growing so much
3: right,
4: at that time.
3: Soft. Yeah. Right. And she was 7 months old. So, I mean, now she's 31 with her own babies. And I'm like, you know, what? I was devastated. Devastated.
4: Wow.
2: Of course. Of course. And even though you weren't the one who inflicted the injury, you feel like a horrible mom for, like, leaving your baby with someone who you feel like maybe didn't take proper care
3: of
2: them.
3: And she waited till I came home from work.
2: Yeah.
3: Yeah, she waited till I came home from work at midnight. So I'm going to the hospital at midnight.
4: Wow.
3: With the 7-month-old.
4: Oh my God. Alice, thank you so much for the call. Thank you. Now people are informed of a toddler's fracture, okay? We're learning today on the Andy Summer Show.
3: Yes, thank you very much. Love you guys. Love your show.
2: Casey, good morning. Thanks so much for joining the Andy Summer Show.
5: Good morning, Andy. How are you?
2: We're doing great. We're all feeling better about our parenting skills after hearing the things that people do. Like, none of us is perfect. We all make mistakes. That doesn't mean they're going to take your baby away. So tell us the time that you had a major foul up.
5: All right. So my son was 6 months old, and I was cleaning the house, rearranging furniture, and our house backed up to a creek. So there were slugs was everywhere. And I turned around, my son had something in his mouth, and I went to get it and pulled out half of a slug. So he ate the other half, but he hadn't even eaten real food ever in his life, and he was eating a real animal.
2: His first food was a bug?
5: It was a slug.
2: Wait, say it again, a what?
5: A slug.
4: A frog.
2: A slug.
4: Slug.
5: A slug, yep.
2: Oh,
5: slimy slug.
2: God. Oh, God. Oh, God.
4: I can't even.
5: Yeah, it's terrible.
4: I can't even think about what you're thinking about in that moment.
5: Oh, I panicked. Text messages were flying. I did not know what to do.
4: And he ended up being okay? Did you go to the hospital? What happened?
5: I mean, it's all the circle of life. Everyone said he's fine, and he's 11 now, and he's fine.
2: Does he still eat slugs?
5: Absolutely not.
2: Oh, God.
4: Wow.
2: Good.
4: Wow. Well, Casey, I think you have taken the cake here, my friend. By far the best story ever. Casey, thank you so much for sharing.
5: Thank you. Love you. Love your show.
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3: It can be a scary thing when you send your kid off to college.
4: Yeah.
3: You know, she doesn't always want to talk to mom, but when mom's job is on the radio, then you can easily guilt your communications major daughter into getting some on-air time by chatting with her once a week.
4: This is my favorite thing we've started doing. So let's call Tori.
5: Hello.
3: Good morning.
4: It kind of sounded like you picked up on a landline.
5: Oh, what the heck? What's that mean?
3: It got really loud. There was like some banging. Did you say, what does that mean?
5: I didn't know like what it sounds like when someone picks up a landline.
3: It just makes a lot more noise than when you just have to tap the phone to answer it.
5: Oh.
3: So I love that we get to talk to you so early in the morning and you're sounding a little groggy. And I feel like maybe we catch you a little off balance sometimes. So, Tori, my daughter, how is everything going?
5: Everything's going very, very well. School's picking up. Volleyball is picking up. And now we're on a win streak. So,
6: Do you do, like, calf raises? Because you jump way...

0: too high?
1: We do calf raises sometimes.
0: Okay. I saw the video and it was like Freshy Kills It or something like that. And I thought you were gonna jump over the net. You got high up, girl. You got hops,
1: as they
0: say. You got bunnies.
1: Thank you.
2: So, Tori, I know that you don't love talking about this because you're modest and you don't like to brag about yourself. But I'm your mom, and I like to brag. And Tori has been crushing it on the volleyball court
0: these
2: last couple of weekends.
3: Yes, she has.
2: Like, oh, my gosh.
1: Thank you.
2: I'm just so proud of you.
3: Tori, I've been to a couple of your high school games, yet to make it out to one of these Division I college games. I repeat, Division I, amazing, incredible. but I know that there's a lot of energy, right? Like, a lot of energy from the bench and from the players on the court. Is there, like, a cheer or something? Like, I've seen you guys do, like, almost dances when crazy things happen. Does that happen at the college level, too?
1: Oh, for sure. We actually had a dance battle one of our games against the other team. So that was really fun. But we do a bunch of, like, crazy cheers with, like, jumping and stuff. It's so much fun.
3: Can we get a little sample of one of those cheers for the radio people?
1: We do. Well, I can explain one of them. Me and one of the other freshmen, Maisie, whenever anyone gets a block, she'll grab me by my waist and, like, throw me up in the air, and then I make her get a big star.
3: Wow.
0: Star jump. I like it.
3: Let's get down to brass tacks here, Victoria, okay? Are you making it to every one of your classes?
0: Ooh.
1: I am.
3: Good.
1: I have not missed a class.
3: Good.
0: Nice job.
2: Bravo.
0: Overachieving.
3: Are you making it to every party you've been invited to?
1: Wait, our alarm was going off. I didn't hear anything.
3: Oh, the alarm went off. Okay, good. You're up before the alarm. Good job. That's a good sign.
1: Sorry.
3: I don't feel like I should repeat the question. I feel like it was not meant to be, Andy. What do you think? Or do you want to know the answer?
2: I feel like I don't need to know if she's making it to every party that she's invited to. I don't know that I need to know.
3: We'll take that as a yes.
2: Right.
0: Yeah.
3: Stunned silence is a yes. We love it. We love it.
0: Double juice.
2: So
3: part
2: it's
3: of
2: funny
3: college.
2: Because
3: Dad
2: was just asking me. He was just asking, like, how you're doing with your grades. And I said, I don't know. Like, every time somebody asks us about you, we say, oh my gosh, like, she's crushing it on the court and she's doing so well and she's so well balanced and she's so happy and all these things. But, like, I have no idea how you're doing in the classroom. So tell us.
1: In the classroom, I'm doing well. I haven't. Yeah, thank you. No F yet.
0: That's good.
1: So I'm not planning on getting any.
3: I mean, hey, if that's where we set the bar, we're going to achieve. We got this, girl.
2: What's coming up this weekend?
1: This weekend, we play Sacred Heart and Fairfield.
2: Oh, that's right. And we have a big wedding this weekend on Sunday. So you have a really busy weekend.
1: Oh, my gosh. I'm so excited.
3: Go Bronx.
2: It's gonna be a lot of fun.
1: Go Bronx.
3: Do you guys do like a ride 'em Bronx or the Bronx or, go Bronx? Is there
1: no.
3: Okay. Yeah. All right. Well, I'll make up something and I'll bring it to
2: Jeff
3: the game.
2: Jeff is going to work on
1: do
2: that.
1: It.
3: Yeah.
1: Do it.
3: I got you. Wee! Bronx! No. Not good.
0: Okay.
3: That was more like Scooby-Doo.
2: All right, Tori. Get to class. Thanks so much for spending time with us this morning. We love you.
1: Love you guys. Love you. Love your show.
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2: It's the Andy Summer Show. I am a firm believer that there are certain foods that just taste better reheated the next day.
3: Really?
2: Yeah. There are certain foods, in my opinion, that you can get reheated the next day that actually taste better. And there's been...
3: We have to talk about this.
2: There's been some new research out there, okay? Lasagna is a tie. 50% of people say they like it the next day, reheating a piece of lasagna. 50% say it tastes better fresh out of the oven. Where do you guys land on the lasag?
4: For me, it tastes the same. Yeah, like it's just, you know, still warm pasta either way. I'm not a big lasagna eater, but when I make, what's the other one?
3: Baked ziti.
4: Baked ziti, yes. That's just as good as when it came out of the oven for me as when it came out of the microwave.
3: I feel like sometimes when you reheat pasta, though, it gets hard.
2: Yep.
3: And I don't like reheated meat.
4: Oh,
3: so I'm going to say lasagna right out of the oven for me every time.
2: Well, I could tell, Andy, right out of the gate from the very beginning of this, you're not a big fan of reheating anything, right? Is there anything you're like thinking would taste better reheated?
3: Things that taste better next day. Chicken soup.
2: Yep.
3: Mm-hmm. Chili.
2: Yep.
3: Like anything that's soupy and in a pot.
4: Yeah. And that can like
3: soak in. I
4: feel
3: like it gives time for it to meld.
4: Oh. Yeah. Exactly. Soak in those flavors. Like I love, I know you're not reheating this, but like pasta salad is always better the next day.
2: Very good point. Because it soaks in the juice.
4: Yes.
2: And I would agree with you. I'm a big chili girly. I don't know if you two know this about me, but like any sort of chili. Now that has meat. A lot of chilies have meat. Are you okay with, you know, taking chili out the next day and heating it up? Would that be okay?
3: I don't know why I don't mind it. Yeah, but I don't mind it.
2: Because it, I mean, it all, whoosh. Now here's my hot take. This one's going to probably make some people a little bit upset. One thing I love more the next day, Chinese food. Chinese food takeout, I actually love the next day. I don't know why. I think I love it more the next day for sure than day of.
4: I really like cold lo mein.
3: Right.
4: Yes.
3: I'm going to eat it cold before I'm going to reheat it.
2: A little cold lo mein. Oh. What is your Chinese food order, side note? Because this tells whether or not we're going to be friends after this.
4: I love, well, of course, lo mein.
2: Yeah.
4: And maybe some General Tso's chicken.
2: Love it. Okay. Andy?
3: I'm exactly the same.
2: Really?
4: I'm not a fried rice type of person.
2: So I'm a chicken fried rice with sesame chicken is my go-to. I was a
3: chicken I can do.
2: I was a chicken and broccoli fan forever. And then broccoli now in my age does not settle well with me.
3: Oh.
2: Isn't that crazy?
4: Yeah.
2: If broccoli is prepared a certain way, it doesn't make my tummy feel good.
4: Whoa.
2: Any other questions you guys want to know about my bowels? Or are you good?
3: I feel like that's enough with your bowels.
2: Okay.
3: Yeah.
2: Pomegranates, too. Okay, see ya.
4: Oh, my gosh.
5: New country.
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Hello, it's Nicole. How are you? Happy Wednesday. Should be an absolute stunning day today. Sunny high and 64. And three more chances to win $1,000 coming up at noon, 3, and 5. 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
3: I knew I'd see her around. I'd be at some party. 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

Country 102.5. You know, Shaboozy is one of those country artists that's also very tall. Sam Hunt, Jordan Davis, Russell Dickerson. We need to have like a tall competition or maybe all in a song together. Man, what a-

0: Country 102.5, Boston's hottest new country. Hello, it's Nicole. How are you? Happy Wednesday. Should be a stunning day. Another chance to win $1,000 coming up right at noon. And how about Tim McGraw and Faith Hill celebrated their 30th wedding anniversary 30 years ago yesterday. And of course, Tim posted a very sweet video on his Instagram. I love you, baby. And he did a montage set to his song, My Best Friend. You are my best friend, my lover, my wife, my shelter in any and every storm and the sunrise afterwards. So sweet. I mean, 30 years and they literally are like country super couple, you know, and Faith kind of like gave up her career. She's like, I'm good. I'm just going to chill. And yeah, so I want Ella Langley and Tucker Wetmore to be the next country couple, super couple, Country 102.5.
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0: 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Hi, it's Nicole. How are you? Happy Wednesday. A stunning day in Boston. Sunny high in 64. And in case you missed it, Country for a Cure is coming to Six String Grill and Stage in Foxborough November 16th, featuring an intimate acoustic performance from Alexandra Kay. She is incredible, and she has this really fun social media presence and obviously so many great songs. And she's doing this for us. It's going to be an absolute incredible event. And it's a chance to experience her music up close and acoustic and supporting a cause that impacts so many. Tickets are just $20 with proceeds benefiting the Susan G. Komen Foundation. So all the details, of course, put on your calendar right now, country1025.com.
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8: 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It's called socialism and it's gaining strength. 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

0: 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Hi, it's Nicole. How are you? Happy Wednesday. Absolutely gorgeous. There is a lot of shows that are going to be in Boston coming up. By the way, Ingrid Andress, obviously she sings the song that we still play all the time, Wishful Drinking with Sam Hunt. She has been back and she's at the Sinclair in Cambridge this weekend. So that's going to be an incredible show. It's on Friday and I actually talked to her. And so if you want to see the full interview, you could go check it out at Country 102.5 on YouTube. And so she's going to be here Friday. And then we have Gavin Adcock. He is going to be here on Friday. I'm trying to get my dates right. Friday, November 6th. And then on the 7th, Hudson Westbrook will be here. And you can win tickets to all those shows, which is super cool. So all you have to do is just go to country1025.com. And how fun, you can make like a whole weekend of all of your favorite artists, right? So again, country1025.com. Check it out.
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Country 102.5. So Kenny Chesney was very close with Ethel Kennedy, and he just posted about her and the new book on his Instagram. He really does have like New England roots. It's kind of wild, right?

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102.5. You know, Jelly Roll's been kind of hiding. We haven't seen him in a minute. So I have a feeling that he's going to have an even crazier transformation next time he pops up.

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Hi, it's Nicole. So I think you're going to be surprised that Tulsa King, Sylvester Stallone's show, season 4 out now, 5 has already been renewed. He's hard working for 80.

Country 102.5, Boston's hottest new country. Hello, it's Nicole. How are you? Happy Wednesday. Stunning day, right? So I got to see the brand new movie that comes out next week, Love of Your Life. And it's Margaret Qualley and Patrick Schwarzenegger. And it stars the lead from Night Agent. And let me tell you, I am known to be a crier at movies to the point that my friends like make fun of me. They're like, you're so embarrassing. And so the way that this movie is, you think like the shocking thing happens and that's kind of going to be the turning point, but it's not. It's almost like a slow burn. So the whole time as this movie's going on, I'm like, oh, oh,

0: Oh, and you could hear everybody sniffling in the theater. It was pretty funny, to be honest, through our sniffles. So it's in some theaters today, but then it releases on Amazon Prime on October 14th next week. So if you want to go to the theater, perfect. Check out your local listings, right? But put it in your calendar for streaming next week because it's called Love of Your Life. And I think you're going to really love it. And like, let me tell you, it's not really Hallmarky. So there you go. It's all I'm going to say. It's all I'm going to say. Country 102.5.
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Country 1025, don't forget, Stella Lefty will be in Boston in January. I mean, this put her on the map, and then she's going to be playing in Boston. It's a show you don't want to miss, right? 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

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I think I mentioned that my niece wants to be Ella Langley for Halloween, and she has a cat named Randy, and they have this little cowboy hat, and I'm like, perfect. Randy can be more.

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1: 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Happy Wednesday. 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

0: So I guess if you were trying to go to Market Basket earlier, their systems were down. 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
0: You're going to see George Burge tomorrow night. That's what you're doing. Congratulations.
1: 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Thank you so much.
0: You're welcome. Yeah, tomorrow night he's going to be at the Paradise Rock Club, and so are you, Jessica.
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1: 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You know you want to turn it up. This is Bob.

102.5 Boston's hottest new country. It's Ben. Hey, did you hear the news that I got those Bruins tickets up for grabs between now and 5 o'clock? I'm going to do them in a couple of minutes, so hang tight. Country 102.5.

Z5 with Ben here on your Wednesday. Yeah, we're commercial free for over an hour. So one of my favorite nights out of the whole year is coming up pretty soon, November 14th at the House of Blues. It's called Corey Fest. It is a benefit for the Corey C. Griffin Foundation, and every year they have a country artist headline it. This year, Brothers Osborne coming to town to play the show. 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

0: anytime soon. It's Ben, and we have a winner. Country 1825, who's this?
1: Tyler.
0: What's up, Tyler?
1: Nothing much. How are you?
0: Doing good. I got great news for you, Tyler.
1: I can't wait to hear it.
0: Yeah, you're going to the Bruins game tomorrow night. Congratulations!
1: Woo-hoo!
0: You are caller 25. They've got the Mammoth tomorrow night at the Garden. Have you been there this season yet?
1: Not yet, but I'm excited to go.
0: First time for Tyler, and maybe you as well. 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Lock in your spot and get down to Causeway Street. And it's all from our friends over at the Bruins and...
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19: 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Country 102.5, Boston's hottest new country. The Hot 6 at 6. Starting things off

live tonight in Boston. Country 102.5, the biggest songs of the day. On a Wednesday night, the Hot 6 at 6 with Chase Matthew now at number 4. Loving this one. Holding it down.

Just saw him a couple of weeks ago with Jason Aldean up in Guilford. What a great job he did. It's Chase Matthew, number four, most requested in Boston tonight, holding it down. Country 102.5 Boston's hottest new country, counting down the biggest songs of the day. We're halfway there with Ella and Morgan. I Can't Love You Anymore. Number three.

Jelly Roll number two. Hands up. Country 102.5, Boston's hottest new country. The biggest songs in Boston. The Hot 6 at 6, 1 month from tonight. Hudson Westbrook going to be headlining the Roadrunner in Boston, and he is number one tonight. Painted You Pretty.

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24: Hey, Backstage Country. I'm John Chombi, subbing for new mama Elena. It's been a fun week so far on Backstage Country. Thanks to our host, Lee Bryce. Are you ready to get this rolling?
25: Daggum right, John. 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I can feel it. 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